Libya, the capital, to Reprise from 1946 to 1993. How many albums hit the charts for Frank Sinatra? Big sellers. How about 75 plus? And this week, excluding duets 1 and 2, we'll take a look at the best all-time sellers from 1946 to 1991. And first up, on Columbia, March the 14th, 1946, this was Frank's first number one album with Axel Stordahl. Ladies and gentlemen, Frank Sinatra.

remind me of you. A tinkling piano in

0: So on the charts, he was 31 years old and all the Bobby Soxers were going crazy. Well, let's move along. March 31st, 1956, we're 10 years later. Frank is now with the Capitol label. And although this only made it to number two on the charts and stayed there for 66 weeks, it was a huge hit for Frank Sinatra right after this.
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5: Hi, this is Angie Dickinson, and you're listening to The Sounds of Sinatra with Sid Mark.

I'd sacrifice anything come what might for the sake of having you near, in spite of a warning voice that comes in the night and repeats in my ear. Don't you know, little fool, you never

Francis Albert and the album, quite obviously, Songs for Swing and Lovers with Nelson Riddle. Interesting that when you made it to number 2 or even to number 10, it was really doing something back in the day because the lists were only the top 10. And then eventually the top 20, top 30 to 100, and now it's a 200 list as we speak today. But that made it all the way to number 2, and I was thrilled. I was just starting on there, and look what Frank was doing. Well, just 2 years later with Billy May, Frank is A, number 1, and top of the heap on Capitol with Billy May, 71 weeks right after this.

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Not too bad. With Billy May, Come Fly With Me. Incidentally, one of Billy May's absolute favorites. It made it to number one and stayed there for 71 weeks. That was in January of 1958. And just 9 months later, Capitol and Mr. Sinatra announced the birth of another number one album. This time it stayed on the charts for 120 weeks. Have that for you with a prescription right after this. For all of you who love to cook Italian, here's a mouthwatering message from Cento.

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0: Francis Albert Nelson Riddle, Only the Lonely. There are those who would argue this is the piece de resistance of all of the Sinatra product, including Frank Jr. Well, although this next Capitol goodie only made it to number two, this album stayed on the charts for 140 weeks. Frank back again with Billy May, January 31st, 1959, right after this.
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0: Francis Albert, Billy May, January 31st, 1959, on the charts, way to the top, and 140 weeks. However, it was around this time in 59 and 60 that Frank got a little restless, and on one of our interviews he said he was tired of Come Flying, Come Dancing, Come Swing, and was looking for some different voicings. So in hour number two, we'll move on to the Reprise label, and believe me, there are many more that we could have included and probably will in future shows, but this time it's Sinatra on the Reprise label on the charts. We continue the August sounds of Frank Sinatra right after this.
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0: And again, welcome. It's hour number two, more of the August sounds of Frank Sinatra, and the legend continues. And let's continue with more of Mr. Sinatra's best-selling albums, or CDs if you wish. Now, of the 75-plus on the charts, these are just but 10 of the bestsellers. And now we move on to the Reprise label. Now, I had mentioned in the last hour, Frank was looking for different voicings. First album out was Ring-a-Ding-Ding with jazz arranger Johnny Mandel, then working with Cy Oliver. On November the 6th, 1961, this album makes it up to number 3 on the charts, stays there for 42 weeks with Don Costa, It's Sinatra.

definitely not a day at the office. That's Frank Sinatra at his very best with Misty Night and Day and Come Rain or Come Shine. November 1961 to number three on the charts, 42 weeks. And, of course, it was Sinatra and Strings with Don Costa. Well, this next goodie was a celebration of Frank's 50th birthday, and it hit the charts on August the 21st, 1965, and just made it to number five. However, stayed on the charts for 69 weeks. Happy birthday to Frank from Gordon Jenkins right after this. For all of you who love to cook Italian, here's a mouthwatering message from Cento.

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0: Yes, the music scene was changing in 1965. Frank was 50 years old. And I think actually taking a look at the music scene and wondering what in the world is going on here. However, although that was only number five and stayed on the charts for 69 weeks, just around the corner, June 18th, 1966, Frank was back in the number one spot with Nelson Riddle and Ernie Freeman. Stayed there for 73 weeks. Have that for you right after this.
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0: Francis Albert on the Reprise label, top of the charts both as a single and an album, Strangers in the Night, and on the charts for 73 weeks. No surprise. I think this next one will surprise you, however, because May 10th, 1969 is when it hit the charts, only as high as number 11, and surprisingly stayed on the charts for only 19 weeks, with Don Costa right after this.
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0: And we all did. My Way was the album, May 10th, 1969, only 11. All of us, including Mr. Sinatra, thought that was a number one effort. And only for 19 weeks, of course, Don Costa. Now, this next special project for Mr. Sinatra, again, only made it to number 17 on the charts, which I'm sure will surprise you when you hear it, and for a very short 24 weeks, but for all of us, you and me, who wanted it all, it definitely was number one in our hearts and on the charts well within April 1980. Frank Sinatra taking it on home right after this.
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0: Ladies and gentlemen, as I usually say at the close of most programs, I wish you everything you want in life for yourselves and your families. 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And God bless.
1: 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I love you.
0: I love you too, Sidney.
1: 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We call it The Sounds of Sinatra. My name is Sid Mark. 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

gloomy say. Good morning, honey. Thought we said goodbye last night.

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dead in the eye and says your story's so touching, but it sounds just like a lie. 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
0: 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Or a lyricist like Johnny Mercer.
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0: 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Or a lyricist like Johnny Mercer.
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0: 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Or a lyricist like Johnny Mercer.
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I'm like an ocean wave that's bumped on the shore. I feel so absolutely stumped.

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1: That's why the lady. That's why the lady is a tramp. Tramp. Ooh. She gets too hungry for a dinner at 8 now. Hates the theater, but and never comes late. She never bothers with the people she hates. That's why the lady is a tramp. Don't go to crap games with the barons and earls.

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0: 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Or a lyricist like Johnny Mercer.
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0: 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Or a lyricist like Johnny Mercer.
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She's the polar bear's pajamas. 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
3: Are you aware of the presence of a disease called cyclosporiasis? Well, we're going to learn a little bit more about it. Here to chat with Dr. Yenpo Tu. 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Dr. Tu, we hear about foodborne illnesses. What specifically is cyclosporiasis?
4: So just to get the terminology straight, cyclosporiasis is the name of the disease caused by the organism Cyclospora. So this is sort of like saying COVID-19 is the disease, cyclosporiasis is the disease, SARS-CoV-2 causes COVID-19, and cyclospora causes cyclosporiasis.
3: How long has this disease been causing a problem?
4: Well, it was originally identified in the 1970s, and then it really came to prominence at the beginning of the AIDS pandemic. And this is like the early 1980s when individuals would become infected and lose a tremendous amount of weight and basically succumb to a variety of what we call immune-suppressed diseases that would cause severe outcomes in immunosuppressed individuals. So that's really when it first came to prominence.
3: So it came to prominence at the beginning of the AIDS epidemic, and what has brought about its new prominence here in 2026?
4: So first of all, this is a disease in the United States that circulates every single year in the summer. And we just haven't seen huge numbers of cases until this year. And this year, what has brought it to the attention of everybody is that there has been an outbreak that has been identified initially in Michigan, and probably more than one outbreak going on right now. This seems to be associated with food or processed food, specifically bagged lettuce.
3: Processed food, interesting. Is there anything in particular that you could suggest as to why this resurgence came about this year?
4: There is, speculation. I wouldn't pin anything in specific, but obviously we have lost a lot of our ability

0: to monitor diseases, and when you don't monitor things, things can get out of hand and be in much larger numbers before they're noticed.
1: Interesting. Now, you mentioned bagged lettuce. Is the spread of this disease limited to being caused by vegetables, or can it infect animals as well?
0: This is generally a human disease. It is not does not have reservoirs within animals.
1: So it is spread primarily in processed foods and vegetation, lettuce and things like that.
0: Well, specifically leafy greens has been associated with raspberries, snow peas, and some other fresh vegetables and fruits.
1: So what are the symptoms of cyclosporiasis?
0: Cyclosporiasis causes diarrhea that is prolonged. So most diarrhea you get from foodborne illness is either norovirus or associated with food being left out and not stored at proper temperature, and that usually produces diarrhea for a few days up to a week. Cyclosporiasis produces diarrhea that is ongoing, lasting for more than 7 to 14 days, and if it's untreated, can last for months.
1: Wow, that's something. So at what point would you suggest someone who's experiencing these symptoms, at what point should they seek medical attention? In the first couple of days, or if it goes beyond a week?
0: If the person is relatively healthy and is not on, let's say, cancer treatment or is severely immunosuppressed, the recommendation is those with diarrhea stay at home, wash their hands, drink lots of fluids, and wait it out for at least a week. There are some exceptions to the rule. If you're having bloody diarrhea, high fevers, persistent vomiting, get dehydrated, then you need to be seen. Most diarrhea is caused by foodborne illness or norovirus and is self-limited and will go away within the first few days up to a week. So testing in the first week is usually limited to those with severe immunosuppressive diseases, high fevers, or bloody diarrhea.
1: So if someone is diagnosed with cyclosporiasis, what is the treatment? Is it an antibiotic?
0: This is a protozoan. It's not actually a bacteria or a virus, and it is responsive to specific antibiotics.
1: Got it. And how can people guard against this disease?
0: Well, first of all, this disease is really located in the United States currently in certain states. So, for instance, on the West Coast, California, Oregon, Washington, there's very little cyclosporiasis going on. And other than those who are traveling from international, coming home from international travel, there's been very, very few cases. The cases that we worry about are really concentrated in the Midwest and certain states where the outbreak has been identified. And so you really don't need to worry if you're on the West Coast.
1: Got it. Now, I understand that some lettuce has been recalled. What should a consumer do about this in this regard? Are there certain brands, certain types of lettuce that one has to watch out for?
0: So the lettuce that was recalled associated with the outbreak that was initially identified in the state of Michigan has all expired, and that's actually the good news. So with fresh produce, there's a limited shelf life, and it's not like a canned food or a frozen food that can exist in pantries and freezers for a long, long time. So we fully anticipate the Michigan outbreak, or the outbreak associated with Michigan, is going to decline just because the food that was identified as being the possible source is no longer having a valid shelf life.
1: Okay, well, thanks very much. This has been a very enlightening chat about cyclosporiasis. Doctor, thank you so much for your time this morning.
0: Thank you. You have a good day.
1: You're listening to Coachella Valley Chat here on these Connoisseur Media radio stations. Let's turn our attention to the Ophelia Project. And we have a couple of terrific guests to help us learn more about it. We'll be speaking with Peter Sturgeon. He's president and CEO of the JFK Memorial Foundation. And Rachel Sanchez is with us. She's a graduate of the Ophelia Project. This is an extraordinary mentoring project available to girls from late middle school to their senior year. I watched a video about the project recently, and one of the speakers said, the Ophelia Project helps girls become architects of their own future. Rachel, your thoughts?
2: I was actually just thinking about this, and truly that is what Ophelia does. It makes students identify their strengths and embrace them, totally build on them. And apart from that, the big question throughout high school and middle school is, what kind of person do I want to be? What do I want to be when I grow up? Who do I see myself as in the future? And that is exactly what Ophelia does. It turns uncertainty into direction and direction into destiny. That is truly what it does.
1: Uncertainty into direction and direction into destiny. That is so well said, Rachel. How did you become involved with the Ophelia Project?
2: So there is an invitation process. However, my friend was actually in it, and I took interest in it, and I went up to my counselor and I said, I want to be in this program. So I wasn't selected, but I meddled my way in.
3: Girls are selected, Nick, mm-hmm. by their counselors. Our mentors don't select the girls. We don't select the girls. The counselors find girls who are, you know, they come from disadvantaged communities or difficult home life or some kind of challenge that the counselors see. But what the counselors also see is great potential, great promise. And so they're looking for these girls to join the program that's held in school during school time, and where they're met by a team of mentors, all women, all volunteered, trained mentors who come alongside these girls and really just to love them and encourage them and say, I see you, I'm with you, I'm behind you, you've got this. And it's vitally important to the confidence of these young ladies. And Rachel is the prime example of that. And we have lots of examples of that. It really is startling how many strong young women that have changed their trajectory because of the mentoring program.
1: What is the genesis of the Ophelia Project?
3: Back in 1998, a woman by the name of Dr. Mary Pfeiffer wrote a book called Reviving Ophelia. And in that book, she talked about the angst and anxiety of adolescent girls. And then another woman read that book because she was also aware of the anxiety of adolescent girls. And now, this was before the cell phone, really, which is exacerbated that anxiety and stress. And Susan Wellman out of Erie, Pennsylvania, then read this book and said, oh my gosh, yes, I agree. We need to do something. And she brought together some local women to help local adolescent girls. And they called it the Ophelia Project. And we heard about that. We, the John F. Kennedy Memorial Foundation, heard about that in 1998, a year later, and said, this fits our mission very, very well. We'd like to be a part of it. And so we became one of 11 chapters across the country that were mentoring young ladies. We were all, you know, there was really no real tie. It was you can do the Ophelia Project, and it's about mentoring, and it's about women and strengthening girls. But there wasn't like a curriculum. You know, everybody was on their own to meet the needs of their local girls. So we started that, and this is our 27th year of mentoring girls in the Coachella Valley.
1: You mentioned there wasn't a curriculum. Is it more structured now than in the early days?
3: It is, and it for us it certainly is. Now, I will say that the other 10 chapters all folded. And if they didn't fold before COVID, they certainly folded during COVID. We are very blessed in this community to have the two things that I talk a lot about, and that's the M&Ms. We have mentors and we have money. And not all communities have that. We have a great number of women who are retired and call the Valley their home. And we have a wonderful philanthropic community that helps support organizations like us. So we are the national headquarters of the Ophelia Project. Doesn't really mean much because we're only in the Coachella Valley, and we have a lot of work to do in the Coachella Valley. So we're going to be solely focused on the Coachella Valley for a long time.

0: However, I do get emails maybe once or twice a week from other women across the country saying, I've heard of the Affiliate Project. I just got one from Burnaby, BC, British Columbia, and she said, I heard about the Affiliate Project and I really would love to be a part of it. How do I set that up?
1: In the book you mentioned a moment ago, the author refers to damage done to young girls by certain situations in modern society. Can you elaborate on that?
0: Do you want to speak to it, Rachel?
2: Yeah, of course. So I always say middle school and high school are critical, truly, to defining the type of person they will be as an adolescent and when they are turning into a young adult.
0: Let me give you some landscape here. This valley has some of the highest absenteeism and dropout rates in the state. 1 in 12 will drop out of school. 1/3 of students are chronically absent, which means out of the 82 school days a year, they're away for close to 20% of that. And we have a number of students who, when they drop out, become pregnant. If you're a girl who drops out, 28% of you will become pregnant as a teen. If you're Latina, 46% of you will become pregnant as a teen. So, and that burden of a child as a teenager is really a quick path into poverty. And so we're all about strengthening girls so that they have a plan to graduate. First of all, that they graduate. And second of all, that they have a plan to graduate high school. Have a plan for what's next. And so many of these young ladies may not get the counsel. Their parents might not have graduated high school, let alone gone to college, so they don't have that guidance from them. Many of the girls come from areas where gangs are quite prevalent, and they could easily fall into gangs. They've got responsibilities at home where they wouldn't have like a natural mentor in their life. They may not have a soccer coach or a piano teacher or be a part of the art program where they have a natural mentor. So that's the vulnerable nature of these girls that we try to intercede with and prevent them going into poverty.
1: Middle school and high school can be so confusing and so full of uncertainty for youngsters. Rachel, was that your experience?
2: Yeah, so actually I was always very social as a kid growing up. However, when I hit middle school, I remember that I got a report card back. I've always had really good grades, thankfully, but I remember there was a note. It always said, pleasure to have in class. But this one time, it did say, pleasure to have in class, but can be a little chatty. And that, mentally, I was like, oh, shoot, I have to water it down, like I have to calm down a bit. So ever since then, I was a little more quiet, and I was so afraid of being named loud. So I kind of watered down my personality, and unfortunately, I kind of suppressed my own personality for so long. However, through the project, it's all about engagement. It's all about talking to each other, and that helped me get out of my shell and grow my own wings.
1: So through the project, you learned that it wasn't so bad to be chatty.
2: Before Ophelia, again, like I said, I kept to myself. I was very afraid of what other people might think. And I tried to fit kind of a mold. I just try to fit in. But now it's like, well, that's what's so beautiful. It's the growth and development and the uniqueness of every single person. And I look at the girls now, and we currently have the largest cohort of ambassadors, and that's our leadership team that go out into community events and volunteer hours and stuff like that. And I look at each one of them, and they're all so distinct. And I feel like that's truly what leaves a mark on other people, is that we are not the same. And we have to find what makes us true to ourselves.
1: So you find your own identity.
2: Mm-hmm, exactly.
1: So in the video I saw, you mentioned you work with the Indio City Council.
2: So there's a funny story behind that exact snippet. They cut it out to make it seem like more dramatic than it was. But I was just saying it was the first time I had been with city leaders. So I was truly in awe with their work. I adored it. And it was the first time I considered I want to be a part of city council. But I had always, my

0: plan since I was young was to always just be an attorney. But being with the city leaders, I said, I want to do both. Is it possible to do both? But when I was speaking in the video, they snipped it as if, oh, being in city council made me rethink my decision.
1: Your quote was, working with the mayor made me question everything.
0: Depending on the context, yeah.
2: With Mayor Evans. Yeah. Mayor Linda Evans mm-hmm. of La Quinta. Yes.
0: But yeah, she's, I look up to her so much. She's, it's truly a blessing to be able to call her. She's representing women. She's leading the entire La Quinta city.
1: And you want to be a policymaker.
0: Yeah, so it, I had never seen city leaders work first person until I started becoming involved with the program. And we have a diverse selection of community events around the Coachella Valley. And it was my first time really seeing the behind the scenes and all the work that goes behind it. And seeing how rewarding it is, it had destroyed my plans, but made it into something bigger.
1: Peter, how many high schools are you involved with?
2: We're involved in 22 high schools with 23 programs, and we're mentoring 532 girls this year from November until May.
1: What is the Ophelia Project's profile in the schools? Is this something the students are aware of, or is participation initiated by faculty?
2: A little of both. We are not a club, so we don't go out and, you know, try to recruit girls to come to the program, because we don't do that. The counselors are the ones that are looking for girls, and they're not promoting that. They're looking for a specific type of young lady who, as I say, who shows great promise, but who comes from a difficult background. And so we are from Desert Hot Springs High School all the way to Desert Mirage High School. So literally from Thermal to Desert Hot Springs, from one end of the valley to the other. And we're in 9 high schools and 13 middle schools.
1: You mentioned you had a variety of programs. What are some of those programs?
2: Coming out of COVID, we really wanted to, you know, we had read this report from the CDC that said the anxiety of teenagers due to COVID has now increased to a level where suicide attempts, suicides were up, depression, all of these things. And we came together as an organization and said that at the most basic, what we need is a healthy girl. What we want is a healthy, mentally healthy girl. And so we put in 3 mental health tools for their toolbox that they can use for the rest of their lives. And so when the girls come to meet their mentors in the classroom, they will start with a positive affirmation. You are what you think, you are what you say. So when you say we are strong, we are worthy, we are capable, after a while you start believing that you are strong, worthy, and capable. And so the girls will say that, and the girls may come up with that affirmation on their own. They may get some help from some of the mentors, but it's their affirmation that they say together as a group. Then they do a simple breathing exercise like a 7-5-7, inhale for 7, hold for 5, exhale for 7, just to calm them down, because they whirl in with their backpacks and into the classroom. And then the third thing that we do at the end of that session is journaling. And it's not typing on your phone. It is actually writing in a journal and keeping track of your thoughts and being able to download from your brain hard drive onto a piece of paper. And it may be something that you learned during that session, or it may be how I'm going to get a higher grade on my math test next week, or maybe some of the aspirations or trouble, whatever it is for the girls. And it's confidential between the girl and her journal. Our mentors don't read it. The school staff don't read the girls' journals. And so those 3 tools. And then in the midst of that, we talk about things like confidence. We talk about things like healthy relationships, self-worth, smart goal setting, financial management. What else have we done lately, Rachel?
0: We have guest speakers.
2: We have guest speakers.
0: So inspiring, because these are women from a variety of career fields. They get different awareness on things, what's normal. Like, of course, you're going to hit a point in your life where it's more difficult than the rest, but you have to have ambition and push through, for sure. But the simple breathing exercise grounds you, and it kind of shuts everything out. And it's a beautiful environment to be in, truly. And we always end with the mantra, we are here to empower, to encourage, and be kind to everyone and ourselves. And that's an Ophelia girl. And then that's how it ends.
1: I'm struck by the idea of journaling. Had you done that before, Rachel, or was that new for you?
0: Before, no. It seems very... It seemed like kind of in the movies where they had a diary that they kept to themselves, but it isn't until you actually try it for yourself that... So kind of like having a physical calendar. The shift between that, you just can't compare, and you don't know what it is until you experience it for yourself, the impact of that, yeah.
1: So if you have a conflict or a decision you have to make, do you find that articulating those thoughts on paper helps you resolve the problem?
0: Absolutely, yeah, because it slows you down, and as you're writing, you might be starting furiously writing and scribbling, but as you're processing your thoughts and filtering the negatives, and you're deciding, this is really what I want to write, this is what's important, this is what I can control, it grounds you to be mindful.
2: Yeah, the emotions in eighth grade with these girls are challenging for our mentors, because you are my best friend today and my mortal enemy tomorrow, just as the emotional swings go. And it is tough work for the mentors to deal with all that. But giving them these tools, it's much like pickleball. They can use these tools for the rest of their lives. If they're going off to a job interview, and on their mirror, on their vanity, they have, I'm strong, I'm worthy, I'm capable. And you know, you get in there and you wait for the interview to be called into the interview, and you breathe through that stress and that anxiety about going into this. And then after the interview, you go home and you write in your journal, I nailed that question, or I need to improve my answer on this question. I mean, these are three mental health tools that would strengthen anybody, but in particular, it's very important for the girls to have those tools for their toolbox.
1: Now, the Ophelia Project sessions are not one-on-one. There are several girls in with a mentor, correct?
2: That is right. It is team mentoring, and the beauty of team mentoring is you will have a cohort of girls. In middle school, it's 15 girls. In the high school, it's 30, sometimes up to 40 girls in the high school, with a team of about a 5-to-1 ratio of mentees to mentors. So we'll have 6 or 7 mentors working in that group, the same mentors all through the year. So they really build, Nick, a bond, a strong bond with these girls. And so the girls will come in, they'll go through the affirmation and the breathing, and then they'll start a subject maybe led by one of the mentors, maybe the breathing and affirmations led by another mentor. You know, everybody has a role, and then the mentors get some time to bond with the girls through the discussion about what we're talking about that day, whether it's healthy relationships, or and they may break into small groups. It really is up to the team leader, the Ophelia team leader, to kind of get the feel for the room that day. And what I give the power to the team leader to do is if you're, today we're going to talk about financial management, and a girl comes in and she says, you know, my dad was just arrested. Okay, well, we're going to push away financial management today, and we're going to talk about the anxiety of that. And we're really going to work with the girls about that. So, we really have three watchwords for the program, and the first one is fun. It needs to be fun for the girls and fun for the mentors. I don't want the girls to think, oh, I'm leaving chemistry class to come into yet another class, which, by the way, she has to make up the chemistry homework that she misses. So I don't want them to feel that they're going into another class. It's certainly not fun. Number two, it has to be relevant. We have to talk about things that are important to girls today, like cyberbullying, for instance. Right? Huge thing. And then the third one is it needs to be flexible. We need to be able to pivot depending on what's happening with the girls when they come in. You know, and so, but we have set up this curriculum. I don't like to use the C word because, I don't want the girls to think, oh, you know, this is another class. And but we for ease of understanding, we set up a curriculum that's based upon what we hear nationally through the different mentor programs and what we hear locally, and more importantly, what the girls want. And so we survey the girls every year at the end of the year, and I don't

0: honestly know why, because we get the same answer every year. What do you want? How do you want to see the program improve? They say we want more time with our mentors, not with smart goal setting, not with healthy relationships, not with self-worth, not with confidence. We just want time with our mentors.
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0: 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For heaven rest us, I'm not asbestos, and that's why I won't dance. 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

0: Ladies and gentlemen, Frank Sinatra and Sid Marks.
1: And again, we bid you welcome with the August sounds of Frank Sinatra, and the legend continues. So how many hit albums did Mr. Sinatra have? And how many hit the Billboard charts, and what were the bestsellers? All of that and more this week's Sounds of Sinatra, right after this.

And again, welcome to the August Sounds of Frank Sinatra, and the legend continues from Columbia to Capitol to Reprise, from 1946 to 1993. How many albums hit the charts for Frank Sinatra? Big sellers. How about 75 plus? And this week, excluding duets 1 and 2, we'll take a look at the best all-time sellers from 1946 to 1991. And first up on Columbia, March the 14th, 1946, this was Frank's first number one album with Axel Stordahl. Ladies and gentlemen, Frank Sinatra.

0: The year was 1946. The album was The Voice, Frank's first number one hit, and 18 weeks on the charts. He was 31 years old, and all the Bobby Soxers were going crazy. Well, let's move along. March 31st, 1956, we're 10 years later. Frank is now with the Capitol label. And although this only made it to number two on the charts and stayed there for 66 weeks, it was a huge hit for Frank Sinatra right after this.
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0: Francis Albert and the album, quite obviously, Songs for Swingin' Lovers with Nelson Riddle. Interesting that when you made it to number 2 or even to number 10, it was really doing something back in the day because the lists were only the top 10. And then eventually the top 20, top 30 to 100, and now it's a 200 list as we speak today. But that made it all the way to number 2, and I was thrilled. I was just starting on there, and look what Frank was doing. Well, just 2 years later with Billy May, Frank is A, number 1, and top of the heap on Capitol with Billy May, 71 weeks right after this.
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Not Too Bad with Billy May. Come Fly With Me, incidentally, one of Billy May's absolute favorites. It made it to number one and stayed there for 71 weeks. That was in January of 1958. And just 9 months later, Capitol and Mr. Sinatra announced the birth of another number one album. This time it stayed on the charts for 120 weeks. Have that for you with a prescription right after this. For all of you who love to cook Italian, here's a mouthwatering message from Cento.

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0: Francis Albert Nelson Riddle, Only the Lonely. There are those who would argue this is the piece de resistance of all of the Sinatra product, including Frank Jr. Well, although this next Capitol goodie only made it to number two, this album stayed on the charts for 140 weeks. Frank back again with Billy May, January 31st, 1959, right after this.
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0: Francis Albert, Billy May, January 31st, 1959, on the charts, way to the top, and 140 weeks. However, it was around this time in 59 and 60 that Frank got a little restless, and on one of our interviews he said he was tired of come flying, come dancing, come swing, and was looking for some different voicings. So in hour number two, we'll move on to the Reprise label, and believe me, there are many more that we could have included and probably will in future shows, but this time it's Sinatra on the Reprise label on the charts. We continue the August sounds of Frank Sinatra right after this.
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0: And again, welcome. It's hour number two, more of the August sounds of Frank Sinatra, and the legend continues. And let's continue with more of Mr. Sinatra's best-selling albums, or CDs if you wish. Now, of the 75-plus on the charts, these are just but 10 of the best-sellers. And now we move on to the Reprise label. Now, I had mentioned in the last hour,

Frank was looking for different voicings. First album out was Ring-a-Ding-Ding with jazz arranger Johnny Mandel, then working with Cy Oliver. On November the 6th, 1961, this album makes it up to number 3 on the charts, stays there for 42 weeks with Don Costa, It's Sinatra.

definitely not a day at the office. That's Frank Sinatra at his very best with Misty Night and Day and Come Rain or Come Shine. November 1961 to number three on the charts, 42 weeks. And, of course, it was Sinatra and Strings with Don Costa. Well, this next goodie was a celebration of Frank's 50th birthday, and it hit the charts on August the 21st, 1965, and just made it to number five. However, stayed on the charts for 69 weeks. Happy birthday to Frank from Gordon Jenkins right after this. For all of you who love to cook Italian, here's a mouthwatering message from Cento.

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0: Yes, the music scene was changing in 1965. Frank was 50 years old. And I think actually taking a look at the music scene and wondering what in the world is going on here. However, although that was only number 5 and stayed on the charts for 69 weeks, just around the corner, June 18th, 1966, Frank was back in the number 1 spot with Nelson Riddle and Ernie Freeman. Stayed there for 73 weeks. Have that for you right after this.
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8: 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And now here's more from Francis Albert.

0: Francis Albert on the Reprise label, top of the charts both as a single and an album, Strangers in the Night, and on the charts for 73 weeks. No surprise. I think this next one will surprise you, however, because May 10th, 1969 is when it hit the charts, only as high as number 11, and surprisingly stayed on the charts for only 19 weeks, with Don Costa right after this.
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0: And we all did. My Way was the album. May 10th, 1969, only 11, all of us, including Mr. Sinatra, thought that was a number one effort. And only for 19 weeks, of course, Don Costa. Now, this next special project for Mr. Sinatra, again, only made it to number 17 on the charts, which I'm sure will surprise you when you hear it, and for a very short 24 weeks. But for all of us, you and me, who wanted it all, it definitely was number one in our hearts and on the charts well within April 1980. Frank Sinatra taking it on home right after this.
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7: 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This is George Foreman, the heavyweight champion of the world, and I love Frank Sinatra. Start spreading the news.

0: Ladies and gentlemen, as I usually say at the close of most programs, I wish you everything you want in life for yourselves and your families. 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
1: God bless you, Frank Sinatra. 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
0: I love you too, Sidney.
1: And that's what makes the whole thing go round week after week. We call it The Sounds of Sinatra. My name is Sid Mark. Look forward to the pleasure of your company when we do it all again next week. Until then, sleep warm.
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1: I have discovered a young man whom I think is going to be a superstar. He's got good stage presence, great set of pipes. He's Italian. And he has a unique way with a phrase, but more than that, there's just something I like about the guy. You see what I think. You'll know what I think. Here's my new discovery, Joe Piscopo.
2: 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So excited to be with you. I'm so pumped up. We were out in Levittown, New York, in Long Island, as you listen to Bulova's Sinatra Showcase around the country, and no matter when you're listening. So this was like on a Friday night. I went out and I had a band and we went out. You know how many, and it was like a beautiful park out there, EVP Park, they call it, EVP Park, and then with the John Ferretti, the supervisor. So I go out there and good evening, and we got a great show, and it's live. I'm live as live can be. It's Saturday Night Live. You may be listening on a Sunday. We love you no matter what you're listening, when you're listening. We love you on the Bulova Sinatra Showcase. I got a great concert for you, but I got to tell you off the bat, when I meet you and we go out and I'm in public and I go and I do my sound check and there's like maybe 100 people there. I go, oh, this will be a nice little show. I went out, came back, got all suited up, my tuxedo, came back, 1,500 people, almost 2,000 people jammed in to this beautiful park in beautiful Levittown, New York, and we had the best time ever. And I want to thank you because you were there, and I know you're listening tonight. And I know you listen to Bulova Sinatra Showcase. I know you listen in the morning. And I cannot tell you how nice everybody is and how great I am. And I met everybody that took pictures. We had the best time. I'll be at Rath Park on Wednesday in Hempstead, out by Franklin Square on Long Island. Yeah, we go out with the whole band. We do a whole Frank Sinatra tribute. And I got to tell you something. I am humbled. So I come before the microphone tonight with great humility, great respect, and immense gratitude for you always listening to the show and you coming out there and listening to us, you know, and watching the show, which we had, and hopefully you'll be out there on Wednesday and you'll be out there when I come out, wherever I'm performing. All right. All right. So I wanted to revisit the Concert for the Americas. You know, that was a music festival. That was held on August 20th, 1982 in the Dominican Republic. Public at the Alto de Chavon Amphitheater. It's a 5,000-seat open-air, kind of a Greek-style venue, right? It's about 2 hours east of Santo Domingo. So they brought in, like, groups like Heart, like Santana, you know? But they also brought in Frank Sinatra. And a guy named Walter Miller directed this. It was a TV show. Mr. Sinatra, top of his game. And I love when he's getting older, but it did not slow him down. 1982. So let me go into a couple cuts here, from one of my favorite concerts, Concert for the Americas, right? He opens with World on a String. The crowd is like, they love him. 5,000 strong, you know? And then he goes into Kick Out of You. And then we'll come back and we'll catch up. But a lot to catch up, a lot to talk to you about. Yes, we're ready for requests, 800-848-9222, 800-848-9222. But I want to run down the Concert for the Americas, the greatness of Frank Sinatra on Bulova's Sinatra Showcase, all right? So let's go to it. Let's go to that. Elias Raff is at the board. We are locked and we are loaded. Concert for the Americas with Frank Sinatra.
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1: 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Thank you so much.

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0: Thank you very much. Cole Porter. Neil Hefti's arrangement. Thank you.
1: Hey, Joe on the radio. It's Bulova Sinatra Showcase, concert for the Americas. It's so funny. Sometimes a computer will glitch and just jump back and do something that, you know what? I'm old enough to remember when I was in college and I started in radio, and then I went in and I started doing radio. I was in the big time. Oh, I was. I was in Trenton, New Jersey. Thank you for asking. So I went down. I got out of college, graduated with a degree, and I went to Trenton, and I worked in radio. We had turntables! Turntables! So you could cue up your record to your right, or you could cue up your record to your left. You know, the computer thing, these kids today with the computer stuff. So I apologize if there's a glitch here and there, you know, because I'd like you to hear the conversation and the what we call the chatter of Mr. Sinatra, just the nice connection he had with the audience during the concert for the Americas. Hey, it's Piscopo. Hey, it's Bulova Sinatra Showcase celebrating the concert for the Americas. This might be the best version of this song that I've heard. And Mr. Sinatra getting into 70 years old, down with this amphitheater, this open air amphitheater in Santo Domingo, and I really believe this Harold Arlen Johnny Mercer song is the best version that he you decide, okay? And Elias is gonna punch that in right now. Come rain or come shine.
2: 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I speak of Harold Arlen and Mr. Johnny Mercer. And they wrote many, many wonderful songs together. This one is special to me. Wonderful arrangement by Don Custer.

0: 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Fine song.
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0: 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Muchas gracias.
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0: That song is by Rodgers and Hart, arranged by Pancho Villa. I don't know who arranged this thing here. Billy Byers. Hey, they don't know Billy Byers anyway. I don't even know him. Shoot. Pancho Villa.

0: Rodgers and Hart. What a fine arrangement.
1: Hey, Mr. Frank Sinatra at the top of his game, top of his form. Joe Piscopo, Boulevard Sinatra Showcase, running down Concert for the Americas. Every time I revisit this, and it just floors me that Mr. S is a top. It looks great, sounds great. If you go to franksinatra.com and you Google this and get this, you're not going to believe how great he looked with the Buddy Rich Orchestra. Check this out. He's going to talk into one of his favorite songs, When Your Lover Has Gone.
0: Now we have a song that's very beautiful, a little bit sad. And it was written by a gentleman named Einar Swan with a fine arrangement by Don Costa. What good is the scheming, the planning and dreaming that comes with each new love affair? The love that you cherish so often may perish and leave you with castles

0: Thank you. Thank you very much. Beautiful song.
1: That's the Buddy Rich Orchestra with Frank Sinatra. 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Coming right back. 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Mr. Sinatra's classic fedora and his signature are some of the standout details. 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They sponsored the Frank Sinatra Show. Today, Bulova honors Mr. S with watches named

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0: Woo! We got to breathe it for a second, Joe Piscopo, and it's the best of Frank Sinatra, Mr. Sinatra at the Concert for the Americas, one of my all-time favorite concerts with the Buddy Rich Orchestra. It's Bulova Sinatra Showcase. You're listening to Joe live as live can be. I always like working live. By the way, I'll try to get to the phones, 800-848-9222. But we got a jam-packed music show. But you're always welcome to call, you know. And then as I was at this special all day, and all week, trying to pick the best. And there's so many great, great numbers. So what I wanted to do is play right now, if I may. Mr. Sinatra, there he is. Down in the in Santo Domingo, you know, in the Dominican Republic, and out of the country, and he takes time, Mr. Sinatra does, on this concert to talk about his love of America, where he is from, and he does a great version, and I have to of the song that you will recognize, but it's with the Buddy Rich Orchestra. There's no strings, man. There's no strings. It's just the harp. They very wisely put a harp in there, and the whole orchestra run by Vincent Falcone, who I think was Mr. Sinatra's greatest conductor, along with the Frank Sinatra Jr., by the way. But Vinny had that whole band smoking, man. And again, this is a very special song, and we play it, and we'll play it again, and we'll play it on 4th of July, and we'll just celebrate it. But this is Mr. Sinatra.

0: Sinatra out of the country on Concert for the Americas, talking about a place that is very near and dear to his heart.
1: In the United States, if somebody asks me once in a while where I'm from, I say automatically, I'm a Yankee from New Jersey. Right? And when I go to a foreign country, the answer to where I'm from is America, not New Jersey. And for some reason, whenever I go to another country, I become more and more conscious of my roots. I think most of us feel a little more patriotic and we think about our country a little more than you do when you're home. And I'm sure it's like that with all Americans. Some years ago, I was fortunate to be able to introduce a song that answered the question about America. I'd like to think the words fit not only my country, but this country and all of the Americas today. The music is by Earl Robinson and the words by Lewis Allen and the arrangement by Don Costa, and I think you'll like the song.

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1: Jersey, talks about Hoboken, talks about America, and when he would go play in Italy, for example, when he did this concert for the Americas, he was 66 years old, you know, almost 70 years old, top of his game, still patriotic, and then later on, as the 80s unfolded, he would go to Italy, and he would perform in Italy, he went down to South America, and he always talked about how he was a proud American. Think about that. Didn't pander to the crowds. I'm an American. I'm from New Jersey. And that's who I am. And we are proud of where we're from. I love the heart and soul of Frank Sinatra. So let me, if I may, as I present to you the Concert for the Americas, August 20th, 1982, in the Dominican Republic, he brought with him Buddy Rich. And Buddy Rich, and forgive me, as we go into our new time here on Saturday Night Live with Piscopo, you know, on Boulevard Sinatra Showcase, and we're, you know, we perform at Winnie's Jazz Club, and we come live like I am tonight, and some folks are new, and a lot of folks I see are younger, so I always try to tell them, and I try to educate them on the greatness of Frank Sinatra, and of someone like Buddy Rich, who I was, when I was 19 years old and I was in college, I told you this story before, and Buddy Rich was coming to town. I went to school in Jacksonville, Florida, a little school down there, and studying radio and broadcasting, and Buddy came to town, and I put a message into the hotel, could you grant an interview to a young college kid, and Buddy Rich did. He granted me an interview. I wish I had the audio tape. I had, Elias, it was old Roberts, reel to reel. I had an old Roberts, big stack kind of reel to reel tape, and hauling it around. And Mr. Rich, hi, Mr. Rich, walking into his hotel room before his show, and he was the best, and he was great. And it was so enlightening for me. And then I saw him perform that night at the Thunderbird Hotel. Oh, yeah, that was the big hotel in Jacksonville at the time, you know? But Buddy was great. And then I saw Buddy on the streets of New York. Forgive me for going on about Buddy Rich, but I'm such a fan. And as we did our solo last night, and there's so many Buddy Rich licks in it, you know? And I'm walking down 8th Avenue, and I heard, "Hey, Joe! Hey, Joe!" And forgive me if I told you this before. "Hey, Joe!" And I look, and it's Buddy Rich. He goes, "Get me on the show, Joe. Get me." He talked like a jazz cat. "Get me on the show." You know, meant Saturday Night Live. And I don't know that I did. I don't remember. I wish I pushed to put Buddy Rich on Saturday Night Live. How cool would that have been? You know? And he died way too young. But the greatest drummer of all time. I'm a big Krupa fan. You know, Benny Goodman's Gene Krupa. Krupa was a genius. He really was. And I understand Mitch Mitchell playing for Jimi Hendrix. Jimmy had Mitch Mitchell behind him, and Mitchell is probably the best rock and roll drummer. But Buddy Rich, I tell you what, on all genres, on any kind of music, anywhere, Buddy Rich was the greatest drummer of all time. May I present to you, from the Concert for the Americas, the great Buddy Rich.

0: even on radio. Standing ovation. I mean, what an ovation for Buddy Rich. That's Buddy Rich live at the Frank Sinatra concert. Don't forget, Buddy Rich and Frank Sinatra started together. They were with Dorsey together. They were with the big bands together. They roomed together. They got into fights together. And they would go, Frank Sinatra would get paid $125 a week back in the day with the big bands. And Buddy Rich would go in and say, how much is Frank Sinatra getting? I want to get with Frank Sinatra. It was, and then when Buddy, you know, went through some tough times, Mr. Sinatra gave Buddy at the time a lot of money, $25,000 to start his own band. I'm telling you, and Buddy Rich apparently, they say, had a heart attack right after that solo, but he recovered, and Frank Sinatra visited him and made him pasta and spaghetti in his house in Beverly Hills. Oh, the great Buddy Rich. Great times with Mr. Sinatra. It's Boulevard Sinatra Showcase with Joe Piscopo. We're coming right back.
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9: I recorded it 3 days ago, as a matter of fact. So this is the first time I've done it publicly. And if I don't get it right, we'll stay here until we do get it right. Now, it's a wonderful song written by two fine songwriters, Sammy Kahn and Julie Stein, arranged by Don Costa, and it's called Searching. It's a fine love song.

0: Richard by Sammy Cahn is here this time. Thank you.
1: You're welcome, Mr. Sinatra, Frank Sinatra, Concert for the Americas with Joe Piscopo. Always go back. Every time I see this, I revisit it, and I go, we got to play it again because it is so powerful of a concert. And that's Vincent Falcone at the piano. And Vinny, to me, was one of the great pianists of all time, and he was a friend of mine, a mentor of mine after he left Frank Sinatra. I said, Vinny, would you go with me, and would you mentor with me? So when we go out on the road, there's a lot of Vinny Falcone and everything that I do on stage when I do a tribute to Mr. Sinatra. He, vocally, musically, you know, and the way he would hear Mr. Sinatra's voice, Vinny would, and if he thought that the voice wasn't in top shape for that night, not just with Mr. S, but with anybody that he worked with, but in this case, Mr. Sinatra, he'd quicken the pace of the song. So Mr. Sinatra wouldn't have to hold a note so long. Genius, an absolute genius. And he told me when Frank Sinatra, Mr. S would sit next to Vinny in the middle of a concert, you know, you have 5,000-10,000 people, sometimes 200,000 people, and Mr. S would sit next to Vinny when Vinny was playing the piano, and when Mr. S would take a breath for that note that he would always hold, and Vinny could feel Frank Sinatra's lungs expand next to him. It's the wildest thing. I mean, great stories, and a great mentor of mine, Vincent Falcone, originally from Syracuse, New York, and truly one of Mr. Sinatra's greatest arrangers and conductors. Hey, let me go to Janet. She's still holding the line. I'm sorry. Hey, Janet, thanks for waiting. How are you? I'm so involved in this concert. I love this. How you doing tonight?
2: Oh, Joe, I just love this concert every time you play it. And especially, you know, one thing I didn't get to mention last week, I didn't have time.
1: Yeah.
2: But when we were first at Winnie's, I dub you Buddy Rich?
1: Yeah, you did. You said Buddy Rich. You knew it.
2: I changed your name to Buddy Rich, didn't I? And you know what I wanted to compliment you on? The last time at Winnie's, you actually, the best part of the show was you actually sang five songs.
1: You know what?
2: And I did love the Once in My Life.
1: Wasn't that a beautiful song?
2: It was great hearing you sing.
1: Janet, really thank was. You. Thank yeah. you. Sing it with the Jazz Cats. And we'll go back on August 22nd. We're back at Winnie's broadcasting live on Boulevard Sinatra Showcase on WABCRadio.com. Hey, Janet, thank you so much. And thank you for your kind words. And thanks for always being there. We got a break, but I want to say thank you. And if you got something, you know, you could tell one of the guys, and we could maybe play a tune for you tonight, Janet, okay? All right, sending our love. Joe Piscopo, Boulevard Sinatra Showcase. 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
1: I have discovered a young man whom I think is going to be a superstar. He's got good stage presence, great set of pipes. He's Italian. And he has a unique way with a phrase. But more than that, there's just something I like about the guy. You see what I think. You'll know what I think. Here's my new discovery, Joe Piscopo.
2: 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Honored to be here, sir. Joe Piscopo, Bulova Sinatra Showcase. Thanking our friends at Bulova, Michael Benavente, Sonia came over. They were at Winnie's with us, and we just had a blast with them. And we're going to go back to Winnie's, and you know what? I just want to tell you, we're syndicated all around the country, and sometimes we're syndicated on Sunday nights, you know? And we dig you listening on a Sunday night. Wish you all the very best. Right now, I'm speaking to you live on the radio, Saturday night live with Joe Piscopo on Bulova Sinatra Showcase, celebrating the concert for the Americas. Man, and then I'm just high off of the concert. Not literally high. I got so enthused yesterday. Last night, you know, we were in Long Island in Levittown, and the supervisor of Levittown, John Ferretti, goes, "Hey, Joe, you want to come in?" And all my buddies out there in Long Island, I mean, the president was out there. It was a busy, busy time in Garden City around that area. And I went in, and we had like 1,500 people show up, you know, to this outdoor concert. And I want to thank you for being there. Thank you for your kind words. Thank you for listening. And thank you. I tell you, I'm just humbled by it. Just so inspired and humbled by it, and with great gratitude, you know, and that they appreciate you listening to this show and all the radio, you know. So we broadcast, the mothership is WABC Radio in New York. Just want to make sure I say that, with Mr. Katsimatidis and Margo and the whole team and Chad Lopez and our dear friends and Kevin Drosh, Elias Giraffe is at the board tonight. And great, it's a great team, and I'm so proud to be here on the legendary WABC Radio, you know, because you can get it streaming. And by the way, Oklahoma, thank you, John in Oklahoma, for listening, because you can go to WABCRadio.com. We're streaming worldwide. And here's Lawrence. He says about this concert for the Americas. This is Lawrence writes, "My memories of this beautiful concert are from watching it with my father, who thoroughly loved it, to say the least. My mom and my siblings were forbidden to make any noise while it played." God bless. And God bless you back, Lawrence. Thank you for that. That's great. Frank Sinatra's on. Everybody quiet. I understand that. It's like a religion, right? Hey, let's get back to the music. This is great. I love Mr. S's intro to this, you know, when he talks about Alamogordo, New Mexico. A great, great swinging tune. Again, the Buddy Rich Orchestra. No strings, all horns, you know? All horns. They did a harp. They had a harp. Vincent Falcone ran this whole thing meticulously. And here's Mr. Sinatra with My Kind of Town.
1: One of the many great cities in the world, particularly in North America, is not Alamogordo, New Mexico. I've been there, and I know it's not one of the great cities there. They got a big hole in the ground there. And but there is one of the great cities in North America that has been written about. This was written by Mr. Kahn, Sammy Kahn, and Jimmy Van Heusen, arranged by Nelson Riddle, and it goes like this. Now this could only happen to a guy like me, and only happen in a town like this. And so I say to each of you most gratefully, as I throw each one of you a kiss. Did you get it? Well, how about one back? I love you too, pal. Good sign.

0: Thank you. Thank you very much.
1: Frank Sinatra, Concerts for the Americas, Joe Piscopo, Boulevard Sinatra Showcase. Live as live can be. You know what? We got to clear the airwaves. When I was with those 1,500 people at Levittown, in Levittown, Long Island, so many people came over to me and said, I love Hoboken Mary. Oh, my gosh, Hoboken Mary is the best. I swear to goodness gracious. And now let me clear these airwaves for the one, the only, Hoboken Mary. Mary, you're famous. More people coming up to me last night. It was fabulous. How are you, darling?
2: Very good, Joe. A few things I could tell you, Joe. I did invite you and Stacy because they were doing that Sinatra Idol thing here in Hoboken.
1: Yeah.
2: You know, they do 10 contestants. Not that you have to sing, Joe, just be there. But the thing is, she did say that you were going to be in Long Island. So,
1: yeah.
2: But, Joe, it was so... The most people they ever had there. Well, Joe, listen, it's free. It's on the water. They can look at Sinatra's statue and all that stuff. And I met the nicest... Joe, we decided to eat in Blue Eyes, right?
1: Yes!
2: To eat in Blue Eyes.
1: Yes!
2: And then we'll watch the show, and we'll be good. Well, Joe, we couldn't see a thing from eating in the restaurant because... The people, it was like a train station going back and forth to people.
1: Oh,
2: but anyway,
1: the food was good. You know what, Mary, I'm glad you mentioned that because the gentleman, I think is from Avellino, the guy that works, that it's a restaurant right next to the Frank Sinatra statue. And what's his
2: name? Pasquale.
1: Pasquale, that's it. I got it. Mary, I got it. Yeah. I got you and I, and check with Stacy, please. We got to do a little drop by here and there. We'll do a little mini tour of Hoboken, all right? Like we did last time. I got it's overdue.
2: Joe, he wants you to go in his restaurant.
1: Know.
2: He just redecorated it, Joe. It was so crowded, Joe, that there was a line to get in. So I said to him, can we sit here for the whole night? No problem. And they gave us everything on the house as far as the dessert and something else they gave us on the house. That was so nice of them.
1: Oh,
2: really, really.
1: Listen, that is great. Tell me about who is in the Frank Sinatra sound alike. Are these kids mostly, is it younger folks or is it older folks?
2: A lot of men, they all have to sing Sinatra songs.
1: Oh,
2: I knew two of them from my church, all right?
1: There you go.
2: Neither one came in, Joe, neither one. And then, Joe, they even had a 11-year-old boy.
1: Oh.
2: He loves Sinatra, he sings Sinatra. He came in second.
1: He came in second.
2: Yep,
1: that's great.
2: Yep.
1: And who won? Who won? Do you remember who won?
2: I don't remember his name, Joe. I mean, you know, we were so crowded. You won't believe it, Joe. Thousands of people were there.
1: Now listen, Mary, I got you can check it. I know I don't want

0: to keep you too long. We love people love you. When I had died, I had 1,500 people at the park at East Village Green Park in Levittown. Yes. They came up to me. Oh, we love Hoboken Mary. Joe, Hoboken Mary's our favorite. We love Hoboken. If I heard, I got to bring you with me. You got to come on. I'm in Rath. You can't get out to Long Island. I'm at Rath Park on Wednesday. You should go with me. Number
1: I know,
0: one.
1: Joe. I can't get there, Joe. I cannot get there. I was invited by a guy named Paul Caputo.
0: Okay.
1: He invited me to go there, Joe, but I can't get there, Joe. And the guy sent me pictures of you. Sent me pictures of you, Joe.
0: Listen,
1: I never met him.
0: Listen.
1: He sent me a letter.
0: You're famous. Listen, also this, and we'll get back to the music in a second, but I got to tell Hoboken Mary, we got very excited. You're going to hear soon, and you'll hear it on the airwaves. We have a Bulova Presents Sinatra at Sea, and we're going to have... with great respect and appreciation to the Sinatra family, we're going to do a whole Frank Sinatra cruise, Mary. You got to talk to Tony and Teresa. This is going to talk with Stacey. This is going to be huge. It's going to be huge. September 2027.
1: I know, Joe, but how much am I going to have to pay, Joe? Hey. What do you think? I'm on welfare, Joe. Don't you know that?
0: Yeah.
1: What are you kidding me or what?
0: We'll figure something out. You are the best.
1: Yeah.
0: Mary, go ahead. Listen, we love you, Mary. And everything else is good.
1: Joe, I got to tell you one more thing, Joe.
0: I went
1: to that great restaurant, the one Villa Amalfi, the guy that listens to you all the time.
0: Oh.
1: He's the owner, Nick.
0: Okay.
1: And he said to me when I went there tonight, he goes, "You better tell Joe you were here." I go, because he listens to you every week. This is the owner. A Villa Amalfi.
0: Where is that? Is that in Hoboken as well?
1: No, Cliffside Park, Joe. Everything's in Hoboken.
0: You get around more than anybody. You're unbelievable how you get around. Well, we wish everybody at Villa Amalfi all the best. Mary, we love you so much. Thank you for calling. You're the absolute best.
1: Don't take life too seriously. Nobody gets out alive.
0: You're the best, Mary. We love you. Plus, I got to tell you something. I don't think she'll mind. 87 years old. 87 years old with the heart of a 20-year-old. I tell you, and a beautiful heart it is. Hey, let's get back to the music. Oh, yeah, here we go. It's Biscopo. It's Bulova Sinatra Showcase, co-starring Hoboken Mary. Let's get back to Mr. S, the concert for the Americas.
2: We got a song that we did with Count Basie. Quincy Jones made the arrangement. Written by Cy Coleman and Carolyn Lee. Out of the tree of life, I just picked me a plum.

0: thinking. Thank you. Cy Coleman, Carolyn Lee. Quincy Jones, and
1: hey, Joe Piscopo, Bulova's Sinatra Showcase. That is Concert for the Americas. You check the tempo on that? The best is yet to come. That was such, and that, again, Vinnie Falcone setting that tempo, because Mr. Sinatra, they would go into the dressing room beforehand, and they would, just Vinnie on piano, and then Vinnie would tell me these great stories, you know. Mr. S would be there, and he'd go, here we go, Captain, you ready to go? Yes, sir. You know, Vinnie would just run these songs, so they kept that tempo so slow, and the best is yet to come, and Mr. S sold it. He just loved it. But they rehearsed and they got his voice in shape and they got the tempos down in that green room before he stepped on stage. I'll tell you a story too that you probably know, how Mr. Sinatra was impatient and just ran on stage at this particular concert because he didn't want to wait. I'm going on, baby. And no one's going to question the chairman of the board. Bulova Sinatra Showcase with Joe Piscopo coming right back.
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9: 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Hi, I'm Bill Nicholson of Flooring Innovations. 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
1: 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I can hear it. You wouldn't hear it. Thank you, Les.
2: Thank you very much.
1: Oh, Mr. Sinatra. I tell you this every time we play that song from the Concert for the Americas. Mr. S walked away, a microphone in his left hand. I studied this. I told you this over and over and over again on VHS, man, when I was doing it on Saturday Night Live. I studied Mr. Sinatra. I just would absorb everything about Mr. S, you know? And he walked over to Vince Falcone, and he said, I can't say what he said on the radio, but I can hear it. And I said to myself, did he really say that? And he did. He goes to Vinny. And you couldn't really, you gotta really listen. It's just the worst blanking song I ever heard in my life. Except he's Frank Sinatra. He can do what he wants on stage. Vinny cracks up. It's a beautiful moment to watch Frank Sinatra and Vince Falcone. Just the two of them, laughing over that. Mr. S did not like that song, but it was one of his biggest hits ever. Hey, I'll tell you what. Let's continue with the music. Concert for the Americas. This is Mr. Sinatra talking about one of his favorite songs from George Harrison, if you would, Elias. Thank you.
3: Now I'd like to turn to something that so happens to be the title. This is a great song by George Harrison of the Beatles with a marvelous arrangement by Don Costa. It's one of the best love songs I believe to be written in 50 or 100 years, and it never says, I love you in the song, but it really is one of the finest. If you please.

0: What a marvelous song.
1: George Harrison, arranged by Don Custer. Thank you.
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1: You folks may not know this, but I am not the first Sinatra to visit the Dominican Republic. One of my ancestors, a long time ago, named Amerigo Sinatra, landed here in 1492. And he sang with a band on the Santa Maria boat. He did. There were two guys in a band. Especially, he was very successful, by the way, especially when he sang, "My Kind of Town, Genoa Is." Oh, Jesus, terrible. Anyway, I'm glad he didn't make it. He didn't get as far as Dick Hames or somebody else, so it doesn't make any difference. Wait a minute. Oh, yeah, here's the song, ladies and gentlemen, boys and girls, the very first song I recorded as a professional singer with Harry James's orchestra. First time. New arrangement, Nelson Riddle.

0: so funny on stage. Hey, it's Piscopo on the radio. How you doing? Bulova Sinatra Showcase. Great to have you with us. He drank the water in the middle of the tune, and he just kind of spit it out. Goes, water? He wanted Jack Daniels, baby. You know what I'm saying? Frank Sinatra, the very best of, with Concert for the Americas from 1982. Here, I love the way Mr. S said we carry certain musicians with him when he went to Europe and we traveled around. And here, we'll hear the introductions of those great players, you know, and then a great, great medley that that you could only hear right here on Bulova Sinatra Showcase. Here's more of Mr. S.
1: If I may take a moment, there are five gentlemen with whom I perform wherever we might play, and we join up with an orchestra such as Buddy's now. From Los Angeles, California, our great bassist, Mr. Gene Chirico from Los Angeles, California. And also from Las Vegas, our first trumpet player who runs the brass section. He's a brilliant musician, and he is just fine. His name is Charles Turner from Las Vegas, Nevada. Charles, go up and take it back. From the state of New Jersey, as I mentioned earlier, he's one of the great musicians in our business today and has been for many, many years and will continue to be, the great Tony Mottola, whom you will hear later. Our drummer, who is as big an admirer of Mr. Rich as I am, and he is the best I know in this kind of work that I do. I mean, he doesn't do anything like you see the groups with the funny suits and the funky shoes. He just does good, clean orchestrations like these, and he's the best. Mr. Irv Kotler from Encino, California. From Las Vegas, Nevada, my pianist and our conductor, Mr. Vincente Falcone Jr. from Las Vegas, Nevada. I am known as a saloon singer. A saloon singer is a person who sings in small bars, and I used to do that when I was younger with a piano player, and you used to sing very sad kind of songs because everybody who was drinking was feeling sad anyway, so it didn't make any difference. And if you were bad, he was sadder than he was before. But I have never lost the title of being a saloon singer, and in each performance I try to do at least one song of that type. In this case, there are two songs that have been put together so beautifully by Nelson Riddle. The songs were written by Harold Arlen, and Ira Gershwin did the lyrics. And the other one is written by the great team of Rodgers and Hart and arranged by Nelson Riddle. And we hope you like this.

It never entered my mind. Once you told me I was mistaken, that I'd awaken with the sun and order orange juice for one.

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0: Full of a Sinatra showcase. I want to get this in if we can, because this is Send in the Clowns featuring Tony Mottola on guitar. Mr. Sinatra and Tony Mottola hung out. They hung out as teenagers in Newark, New Jersey, working at the same radio station, WAAT, out of Newark, New Jersey. And here they are on a world tour. Here's Mr. Sinatra.
1: Now we have a treat for you in the way of a wonderful song, but more than that, a great artist. 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

0: 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Just 5 months later, he passed away from a 9/11 related illness. 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
0: Hey, Joe, live as live could be. 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And this is the way Mr. Sinatra closed out the concert. Walks up to the orchestra with Vincent Falcone there at the piano conducting. And Mr. Sinatra starts conducting the band, an intro to a song that I think you will recognize.
6: For the wonderful Buddy Rich Orchestra who played so well for me tonight. Please rise, everybody. Everybody get up. Beautiful. Thank you very much. Bravo, bravo. Muchísimas gracias for para todo. If you don't know what that means, neither do I. No, I do know what that means. I thank you for everything you've done for me tonight. It was lovely. Are you ready?

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The Bronx is up and the battery's down, and the people ride in the hole in the ground.

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